really inspires my dance. 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
1: What do you think about abstraction? 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
0: Yeah, yeah, in some parts, yeah. Abstraction's a good, if it wasn't for, you know, abstraction's a good thing, or else we'd

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1: Pop art is as important as Dada is.

0: Do you know any other words that study Europe, in Germany or the Italians, or people like Miguel Barceló? He's from Barcelona.
1: If I know his words, I study, of course.

0: experience is important for a person?
1: Your life experience?
0: Mm-hmm.
1: Oh, yeah, of course.
2: My perfect night of writing rap. I do not do drugs, so I don't like doing drugs. I mean, I do drugs, but I don't do drugs. That night of writing graffiti, I went out to sober as fuck. The temperature's like perfect, like a 55. Sweater on, 30 cans, going out crazy, popping mad tags, popping a bunch of fills, couple burners, and just living. And then going to do mad drugs right after and be lit. Oh, we turned up.

0: You didn't know what was following you. 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You were careful and calculated.
1: No matter where you go, there you are. The same energy, the same.
0: When you ran away 4 years ago, you didn't know what was following you until you arrived. And it met you there with arms outstretched. But you showed no fear.
1: Nothing's changed but the environment. Nothing's changed but the environment. Nothing at all. Still the same. It actually amplified how far gone we are from each other. Nothing's changed but the environment. Nothing at all. Still the same. And it's such a subtle shift. It's never like a blatant thing. I don't know when it started.
0: But you showed no fear. No matter where you go, you're still here.

0: What do you think about New York?
1: I was born here.
0: You were born here? You've always lived here?
1: Yes.
0: Have you traveled a lot?
1: Yes.
0: Could you live anywhere else?

0: have the art market is set up here.
1: How's it set up here?
0: How's it set up here? You could tell us more about it. Like who makes the decisions? The artists or their marchands?
1: Which decisions?
0: Decisions on the work that you make. Like what you have to paint or not, or how you should paint it, or where it's exhibited or not.
2: Vos vas a recordar de mi quita María.
3: De mala, mi hija, de mala.

walk barefoot through borrowed hours, staring into a screen that calls itself a window. When the glow fades, I don't sleep. The snake eats itself because there's nowhere else to go. So, like a moth, I search for the source. Brown liquor in an ice cup disguised as coke. The M train carries me from Roosevelt Ave to 42nd Street. The feeling returns to me in fractals. Faces multiplying into fragments. Backs brushing past like static. After 1 a.m., the billboards become a mercy. Somewhere between the H&M and M&M stores, the noise finally shuts off. I can't hear Empire State of Mind being played from the bedazzled pedicabs coming from all directions. I can't hear the ritual laughter of forgetting. I can merely see past the lights, and that's the point. I retrace my steps only when my eyes refuse me. Collapse serves as proof that the ritual succeeded. Like the children selling roses that they can never keep, I trade my brightness for a night that doesn't ask any questions. This is why I return to the source. Not to be saved, but to stand inside the wound, wandering a country built from

0: Je brûle tes verres en les jetant droit. Ailleurs, in the heart of moi. Maybe if my mother wasn't in another world, I'd be back with you, maybe. In another world of our own choosing. Turning, turning. 60 second fairy tales in Garçon 2024. December.
1: When the sea surges against the land, irregularly, not haphazardly, this motion binds the gaze without fettering.

0: my nigga.
1: What you gonna do when you get chef there, my nigga?
0: My nigga.
1: What you gonna do when you get chef there, my nigga?
0: My nigga.
1: What you gonna do when the niggas come get you, nigga?
0: My nigga.
1: What you gonna do when he up in them courts, my nigga?
0: My nigga.
1: What you gonna do when he up in them courts, my nigga?
0: My nigga.

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1: When that shit is 12 to 1, what you can do, my nigga?
0: My nigga.
1: When that shit is 12 to 1, do it, my nigga.
0: My nigga.
1: Do it, my nigga.
0: Do it, my nigga. My nigga.
1: Do it, my nigga. Do it, my nigga.
0: My nigga.
1: What you gonna do when them shits, my nigga?
0: My nigga.
1: When they got them cuffs on you, my nigga.
0: My nigga.
1: What you gonna do when that interview room, my nigga?
0: My nigga.
1: My nigga.
0: My nigga.
1: What you gonna do, my nigga?

0: Cheers.
1: Get out of here. Gotta get the fuck out of here.
2: Let's speak out. Fuck your weak views. Take 2 minutes to peer from my optics. I'm feeling they're making a killing, feeling it filling up my pockets. Masquerading like Paul Pars for the profit. No religious affiliation, man, stop it. Half tall grey, half monstrous. How you gonna stop this? I don't need to pop clips once I drop this in the stove. And I rip a slogan, give one of the in my flow. You look a little timid over as I sit and scribble notes. An alchemist, still make it apparent this. As if for the gold I was born in 97. So fuck your profession, don't know where my head is. Treasure forever hidden, just so I don't get sexual. Smoking organic, I'm making you panic, man. Fuck all that peace chat. But they got at red attack, tack, tack. Speak up by speaking span, got your bridge in all telling us you don't need a man. So what does that make me? I've been a little bit fucked lately. I don't wanna be another stereotype. I gotta go, but man, it's really fucking if you're slow. Thinking of the end of my life, I don't give a fuck for your drugs, mate. You're lucky to only throw punches when I rape. So fucking simple, shall I admit it? If it's why this is scripted, I'm not talented or gifted. The up and coming, I'm just obsessed with stressing. Fucking running for my lifestyle that I'm hated by the way. But I pushed everybody that ever meant anything to me outrageous. Wanted to get my dick sucked. Always trying to crack jokes, little sick fuck. Why can't I just appreciate life? Smile. You hate me? Smoke you. Hitting the ground would be beautiful. I'm like a movable object in God's head, and I'm still reading my heart. Still doing all the things that I just do.
3: Better end up better than ever. Then be a bitch in the devil. Then my pen again. I'm in the lens of a pendulum's gonna get it in. I'm the Mercury and he's so cold. Better than medicine. So skipping myself. I'm skipping myself. I'm skipping myself. I'm skipping myself. I'm
2: wish I got the chance to say I loved them. My fucking soul is so for the substance.

0: Did we have sex on something?
1: No.
0: She can't smoke
1: anything. Maybe, you know, I've never had a girlfriend who didn't smoke. Maybe that means if I quit, I'll never have sex again. But having a cigarette after sex, that's not... A cigarette never tastes like that. You don't share a cigarette with your lover. Also with coffee and cigarettes, you know? That's like breakfast of champions. You know, I think a lot of people start smoking because it's glamorized, like Hollywood and movies. You know, you see Marlon Brando, you see James Dean smoking a cigarette.
2: That's
1: a daydream.
2: That's how I started smoking. I started smoking because when I was a teenager, I saw this great movie called Walking Stones. Richard Conte, anyway, they're on the campaign in Europe. It's World War II, and they're in the army. Richard Conte has a machine gun, and he has his assistant who carries the bullets. Or he carries the machine gun. As they're walking down the road onto the next battle, Richard Conte will be philosophizing about life, and he go, "But I never had any cigarettes." And his partner would always go, somehow the way Richard Conte would be walking in the sun, carrying the machine gun, and go, "But it made me want to smoke." I used to do it to my friends in the pool. I go, "But," they go, "Get the fuck out of here."
1: Speaking of movies, I was thinking too, this is unrelated, but I was thinking, I was watching TV the other night in Japan, and there was some movie on, right? Why is it in every movie there's a shootout, and when they run out of bullets, they like click, click, they fling the gun away, like it's a disposable cigarette box. Like, guns cost a lot of money, can you reload it? You know what I'm saying? They always like, they throw the gun out.
2: That's a good point.
1: Another thing in movies I think is really weird, like war movies, Nazis in movies, why do they always smoke like in some weird way, like this? Yeah, we have ways of making you talk out here. What's that? Is it like the threat of a, you know, burn, torture, or it's like this? Yeah, we know who you are. We have seen what

0: looked at from that point of view, it's a health tool.
1: Cigarettes are sort of like a reminder of your mortality in a way. You know, like each puff is like a passing moment, a passing thought. You know, you smoke, the smoke disappears. You know, it reminds you that to live is also to die somehow. I don't know, I'm gonna miss it. But anyway, last one is with you, Augie. Boom!
2: Adios.
1: Adios, amigo.
2: Adios, cigarettos.
1: What?
2: Adios.
1: Adios, amigo.
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1: Adios, amigo.
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1: LS equals MFT.

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I thought that we should take our chance to not get stuck in separate phones, scrolling on our mobile phones. 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

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My name is Haroon, and that's spelled H-A-R-O-O-N.

0: So, how are you?
1: Well, I'm great. Thanks for asking. How was your Valentine's Day? 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Did you kiss someone? Did someone buy you flowers?
0: Are you in love?
1: Or did you spend it with yourself?

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We have just entered the year of the horse. The year to say things with your chest and make bold choices.

trash, but lapidary, like rubies and obsidian, and diamond-colored cowspit streamers in the wind, and voting booths. And everyone in Balenciaga gowns with red corsages, big dance palaces full of music, and lights, and racial impurity, and gender confusion. And all the deities are Creole, brown as the mouths of rivers, race, taste, and history finally overcome. Impurity and gender confusion.

0: Hello. Firstly, happy Valentine's Day. I was asked a lot this week what were my Valentine's Day plan this evening. I told them that I was just going to spend it with a friend watching movies. Everyone was like, a friend or a friend? I was like, no, a friend. Turns out it's not true because my friend decided to go on a date, which is cute. I have currently poured myself a glass of wine and I will watch a movie on my own. I think a day like this makes you reflect on romance, on romantic relationships, and I feel very happy that at the moment I am not in one. I feel very focused. I feel like my energy is exactly where I want it to be. I've always been a bit like that, as in not really focused on finding romantic love. I know what I want romantically, or at least I think so. And that hasn't happened yet, or life hasn't offered me this yet. I've always seen romantic love as a gift, probably because it is a lot about fortune, about chance. You don't really get to decide whether or not you meet someone that makes your life incredibly better, someone for whom you have feelings, someone that you're sexually attracted to. It's a lot of variables. And yeah, I think a lot of them are kind of out of my agency in a way. I think the reason why it felt so alienating for so many years is that I didn't really see examples around me of people who thought the same way as me, who were happy being alone. That being around my own family, which is a very nuclear family, and my friends who for the longest time, from age 12 till now, have always sought relationships. Even those who haven't actively pursued it are now in a relationship. So it felt like such a core element of all their lives, and especially a core element of their future lives. And I think that's something that's always scared me, thinking in particular about the future and wondering if I'll ever have that, which not having it doesn't make me afraid, but it's more having a very different life than my friends in the future. But we'll see. Anyways, all of that to say, a very happy Valentine's Day. It is a happy situation to be on your own. It is a happy situation to spend your energy on oneself, on the people that you love around you. And romantic love is also a beautiful thing. And I do hope that I will experience it one day. Just not tonight.
1: Ooh. Yeah, I really feel that. I have had a similar Valentine's Day. I feel like for the first time in a long time, I was actually focused and really connected with myself. And it's a really beautiful feeling. I think growing up, I felt so undesirable, and being desired was such a marker for your worth that, like a lot of your friends that you mentioned, I think I was for a long time in search of that external validation, in search of that relationship, that person that was gonna dick you down every Sunday. No, but that was gonna make you feel, well, that's a sad sentence, but that was going to make me feel whole, you know? And this year is not like that. No. This year, we're dating ourselves. This year, the single girls are actually happy about being single because I think it's a really beautiful thing. I think I recommend everyone to at least try it out, at least once. Spend some time with yourself. It's great. And don't settle. So I don't think you should feel alienated by that feeling to your caller, because I think when you do eventually find that love, and I know you will, it won't define you, but you already knew that. Anyway, I'm going to play a song for you that I've danced to a countless amount of times when I was single, but also when I was in a relationship, just because it makes you feel good, and I think you should clap your hands when they ask you to.

Hey, it's the last song. Thank you for having spent the hour with me. Once again, my name is Haroon. This has been Offloading, and that's it.

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And yeah, dance is like one of the amazing tools that allow you to remember that no, it is not you, and to stay in the present. Like when you dance and you move, you go through so much emotions, or even the way you can process something, it doesn't leave you the same after.

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You know, you can't imagine. 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

Welcome to Nostalgic Threads. My name is Lucia, and today's episode is dedicated to my first trip to Sri Lanka, my homeland. This episode will include music from Sri Lanka and southern India. I'll be playing some Tamil film music, some Sri Lankan folk music, and some baila tunes with a little bit of other things in between. I'll also be sharing some memories, feelings, thoughts about my first trip there. And I also went with my family, so I will pepper in some secondhand memories from my dad and his childhood there. And yeah, I'm now back in London. I'm feeling very inspired and I'm excited to share this with you.

was Eka Dawasak by Indrani Pereira. Please, no judgment on my pronunciations. Some thoughts about my trip and how it felt. I think one of the main takeaways was that the trip felt full of so much familiarity. The smells, the tastes, the spices, the ways of relating, the humour. It all felt so familiar to me while I was there, and it really made me notice that we truly do make our own pockets of home in the diaspora, and I've only just really realised how present the island has been all around me all of my life, and I didn't make that connection until now, 27 years later, and that thought gave me quite a big sense of peace while I was there and made me feel really connected to my Sri Lankan heritage, and also made me think that sometimes you can experience Sri Lanka in Toronto in your grandma's house, having dosa, amamas. So yeah, that thought gives me a lot of joy.

That track was Love Theme by Ilaiyaraaja. This track, I think this version is from a Tamil film. I don't fact check me on that though, I need to check. But I found this version on Beatport and I wanted to listen to it the other day again because it was in my head. So catchy, so dreamy, feels like you're in a video game. And I couldn't find it on Spotify anywhere. And the version that they did have of Love Theme was very different.

So I don't really know what version this is, but I really enjoy it. So yeah, a little story about that. And I wanted to share some memories that my dad has of Colombo in the 70s from his childhood. And yeah, dad would share memories of cycling around Bella Vita in Colombo with his cousins, playing in the waves and the sea, Amama's delicious laddus that she'd make for everyone after school, and everyone talks about them so fondly. Upper drinking arak in the evening on the porch, and everyone playing card games like 3-0-4 during the curfews every night. And I'm also conscious that these are the memories of his childhood, so they're through the lens of his youth as like a young 7-year-old, whilst actually it was quite a tumultuous time to be living in Sri Lanka and in Colombo, and there was a lot of violence and fear amongst Tamil communities, and that was the backdrop to these memories, and I'm conscious of not romanticizing that either. But it was nice to be able to see where all of these memories happened and walk through the streets that he used to ride his bike on as.

0: That track was Mamata by Ananda Shankar. I next want to speak about the food, which was absolutely insane, as to be expected. But it was so good. The vadai that we had was delicious. All the sambals, the coconut sambal, the dried fish sambal, the sini sambal, so spicy, so delicious. Incredible. And I had probably the best crab curry I've ever had. It literally blew my mind in Trinco. It was so spicy that I had to eat plain string hoppers and puttu for like 2 days after, but it was totally worth it. And if ever you go to Sri Lanka, definitely make sure that you have a crab curry. And if you haven't, you're missing out. Next up, I am going to be playing my cousin. So my cousin wrote a piece on homecomings following on from their first trip to Sri Lanka. Her name is Anusha, and she will be sharing an excerpt from her writing just after this.
1: The airport bathroom, freshly cleaned, smells like Amama's house. Floral soaps and a hint of sandalwood. Homecomings are rife with expectations, so it's comforting to be greeted by something familiar. The drive from Colombo to Jaffna is long, made even more so by our frequent stops. One of these being at what can only be described as a drive-through temple. There are several market stalls, a foot bath doubling as a water fountain, a shrine, and amazingly cows roaming everywhere. People frequently stop at these stations to break. They pray for, or if on the other end, give thanks for a safe journey. Most Tamil people I've encountered are very religious and auspicious. I once naively thought of this as irrational, almost parochial, but the scene is all-consuming. I'm unable to look away. There's something more human about God-fearing people. Humbled by the reminder they are on this earth to serve a larger purpose, they are fierce protectors, better stewards of the land. A poster is pointed out along the road. There's a man and woman dressed in the same era of indie sleaze. It looks like a movie poster for a 2013 rom-com, but to my surprise, it's not an ad for anything. We're told that they were a local couple. He tried to get her a lotus flower from a pond nearby and drowned. She was so grief-stricken and guilt-ridden, she took her own life. I'm so shocked I almost laugh. The need for any reaction, even an inappropriate one, seeming warranted. How Shakespearean, the act in this memorial. We arrived at the house late. Everyone looks tired. I get the impression we're late for something, though no one would say if we were. We quickly eat squishy white bread with coconut sambal and fried eggs. Pariyamma apologizes for the lackluster meal. I don't know how to convey in earnest that it's one of the tastiest things I've eaten since arriving in Sri Lanka. I quietly eat, the fluffy bread acting as the perfect vessel to envelop my sambal. We wake up early to a box of dosas, approximately one-third the size of me. We eat this quickly with sambar and the same coconut sambal from yesterday. We need to get to the beach to spread my grandparents' ashes. Appapa and Appachi passed away 15 years ago. Their ashes were spread at the Scarborough Bluffs in Toronto, a place I imagine they frequented only a handful of times. Some of their ashes were saved in hopes of returning them to Jaffna. Pariyamma glances at me for a moment while she packs away the leftover dosas. It's good that you're going to return Appapa and Appachi. It's not good for them to be kept like that. I imagine by return she means to this earth, the right thing being to start and end your life in the same place. We wade into the ocean, dresses bunched in our hands, an attempt at physical control in an emotionally heavy moment. Their ashes dance in the salty water. Their lives were rich and long, but also heavy and broken. Conflict seeks to break people and erase them, their traditions, ties to land, their dreams. The way Tamil people live boldly in Jaffna, preserving their rituals even after leaving, is an act of resistance. Afterwards, we sit on the beach and drink lukewarm fuzzy drinks so sweet they make the sides of your tongue tingle. We watch a group of boys find relief from the heat in the ocean, running in with their jeans rolled up above their knees. We do our day of visits, calling in at people's houses, sometimes with no warning. We're welcomed everywhere. We stop by for tea, even though everyone seems to have several treats to hand. Fish patties, feta, and date cake all piled into little mountains on their respective plates. Jaffna is a place of true land stewardship. Crops grow in abundance, the deep terracotta soil so fertile we're assured that all you have to do is drop seeds onto the ground. aubergine, curry leaves, chilies, tomatoes, green long beans. With little intervention, they find their way upwards and sprout. Surplus palmyra or jackfruit are not sold. They're for nature, the birds, the animals, the soil. Every part of the palmyra tree is used, all serving a different but unique purpose. The narrative and knowledge around food instills a gratitude for the land. There's nothing wasted, dry coconut shells saved to burn for cooking instead of firewood, eggshells used as fertilizer, rainwater runoff captured to water the plants. While touching, you get the impression this indigenous wisdom is touted as somewhat of a mask to hide the poverty and material deprivation that lingers post-genocide. We are getting a show, their best performance, for our short visit. But we know that Tamil people across the nation-state live restricted, constantly fearing and resisting a permanent erasure. Their spaces encroached, land grabs still happening in the north and east under the guise of reintegration or clean energy projects. Uncles talk about what they refer to as the riot times, unable to name it a genocide. In the refugee camp, the reward for cleaning the bathroom was that you got to use it first. Periappa laughs about how his father still managed to get his favorite cigars when they were hiding in the house for weeks with the lights off. An uncle, known for his tinkering, proudly tells us about the Dutch-style windmill he built in his backyard when the government cut off fuel deliveries to the north. It generated enough power to keep several light bulbs on in the evening. They seek to bring humor and pride to this time of their lives. Their stories humanize their experience despite the deeply dehumanizing nature of genocide. On the surface, the affection between everyone is hard to see, but goodbyes are always painful and emotional. Historically an exiled people, rarely leaving on their own terms. Their closeness is one that's not observed but felt. Watching them interact is intimate, the kind of intimacy born from growing up relationally. Their self-concepts at one point intertwined, never wanting to send you off empty-handed. Cousins scurry to get us fruits from their trees and bags of cleaned rice from their paddy fields. When we say our final goodbyes, Periama frowns slightly. I have so much to say, but you know, I do know. This is more than a language barrier. There are things only communicated while cooking, walking, eating, expressed over time. The journey to the airport feels heavy, but I know I'll be back. Memories of home tend to haunt you until you return.

That track was Adu Idu Edu Dan by Chitra. Before that, we had Roshi by Winslow Six. And before that, we had Anusha's beautiful piece. And if you want to read the full piece, you can let me know. I can share the link. It is on Substack. And yeah, I love, love, love the piece so much. I've read it so many times, and I don't think I'm biased because Anusha is my cousin. I think it's so well written and resonates very deeply. And the next track that I'm going to play is Gorgeous by Budur. And I'm pretty sure Budur is partly Sri Lankan. So yeah, I really like this song because it speaks to me about being from different places, having mixed heritage, how that feels, and yeah, it feels really empowering as well. And I love the sounds within it. I think it's a really beautiful song.

We have reached the end of today's episode. I hope you enjoyed these tracks and diving into a bit of Sri Lanka with me and having a little window into my trip with my family. And you'll be hearing more from me on this, I'm sure. This is just the beginning. But yeah, I hope you have a lovely day. And now I'm going to play a classic to get you ready for whatever you have going on the rest of the day. Bye!

realize that I'm not the nicest person in the whole world. You know what I'm saying? It's like I have a good heart, but it's like I tend to shut people out a lot. It's like I let you come so close, but that's it. And the reason being is because I've been hurt a lot. You know what I'm saying? It's like I've opened up my heart and I've been let down a lot. But I fight, you know what I'm saying? Every day I struggle and I keep on pushing because I know that my life has purpose and that God has a plan for my life. The biggest thing for me is learning how to let go. And that's the hardest thing. And you begin to have to let go of people, situations. Your life is constantly changing. That means letting go of friendships, relationships, familyships, you know what I'm saying? Even people in your family are not always ready to accept the change that you're ready to make. And sometimes they keep you bound in that same situation. So it's important to allow the change to flow through you and to be the change and to let go. Man, I love my life because it's beautiful. When you can finally love you. And right now in my life, I love me. I love me for who I am. I love the fact that I'm beautiful in every aspect of my life. You know what I'm saying? It's like so many people search and search and search to find their true purpose. And the truth of the matter is that your true purpose you will find when you speak from my heart.

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0: about some stuff. 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And we picked up a few last minute stuff for the wedding on tomorrow. We are excited to see my brother get married. It's gonna be awesome. Can't wait. We're just enjoying a good time. DJ is here. He's looking. DJ, say hi. Just wave. Say hi, everybody.
1: Hi, my darling. Hello.
0: All right. So we're having a good time. I'll check in with you guys later. So far, so good for this morning. Love you. Peace.
2: What's the farthest sound that you can hear? Listen to it. Now, there is a sound that comes from even farther than that. Can you hear it? Yes. That's it. That one. Listen to that sound.

0: branch turns and faces my breath. 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My breath is not indifferent to itself. Ten. She never thinks of possibility or of how probable it is that they have come together. Those thoughts never enter her mind. Nor do thoughts of sports. She has no desire to improve her muscles. For her, piano playing is the only mystery. It's so beautiful, and how they do it, no one knows. She gets catalogs of every sort in the mail. Everything imaginable is pictured. She finds her way among the pictures without hesitation. She is not afraid of happiness. She is entirely without shame. Numbers are made of rubber or something like that. They stretch. They never lose their shape.
1: And,
0: they are ageless.
1: On piano we have Mr. Eddie Tigner.
0: They don't need repair.
1: On guitar, we have Albert White. On drums, we have Artie Dean. And on bass, we have Nasheed Abu.

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Maybe, but it's not, or never knowing exactly. Anticipated nothing. Utterances are a way of saying intention. The secret of both. You and I, complicit of semantic failure. The silent space between us allows for unexpressed desires. A conversation meant through omission.

billowed. He addressed the foam. Purity in the arms of a child is a smothered lamb, a crushed joy. One moment, he saw the foam melt and mushroom, a torso of cloud that hardened, and he opened his shirt, for he desired nothing more than to stretch across and be absorbed. His blood was sounding, and his ears were ringing. But he was more than a little annoyed to find that he was weeping. He spread his naked arms to the sun like a savage. Stretched them into dawn, into warmth. He believed he could do anything. His elevated temperature would gift him with unlimited mobility. Then nourished, refreshed, he would harden, expand. Muscles were contracting, and he could feel it coming, and all he could do was draw what he could and shed what was wretched. And all the muscles were contracting, and images rushed with Amazon force. Some pleasurable, some liquid, a glowing hive, a helmet of skin, and he could feel everything. He could feel everything. The purity wherein all formulas of light and death are explored. We're contracting.

I'm sharing with you some real life content, like the way I make is purely informed. Life, every day. Feelings mostly. The voice is real. I come up with what comes up, like I'm on my way to get fake nails. Not everything beautiful has to be real.

0: couldn't speak French or Indian.
1: And you had like idols or artists that you've

0: It's Charlie Park. Charlie Park.
1: What do you think about abstraction? Does it have anything to do with your work?
0: Yeah, in some parts, yeah. Abstraction's a good, if it wasn't for, you know, abstraction's a good thing, or else we'd still

0: What role do you think pop art has played in general in the development of art?
1: Pop art is as important as Dada is.
0: Do you feel you're like a son of pop art?
1: No.
0: Do you feel your work has any relation with it?

0: Do you know any other work that's done in Europe, in Germany or the Italians, or people like Miguel Barceló? He's from Barcelona.
1: If I know his work, yes, I guess I do, of course.
0: And what do you think in general about what's coming out of Europe?
1: Some good and some bad. Of course, there's a lot more bad than good.

0: you think experience is important for a person?
1: In life experience?
0: Mm-hmm.
1: Oh, yeah, of course.
2: My perfect night of writing rap. I do not do drugs, so I don't like doing drugs. I mean, I do drugs, but I don't do drugs. That night of writing graffiti, I went out to sober as fuck. The temperature's like perfect, like 55. Sweater on, 30 cans, going out crazy, popping mad tags, popping a bunch of fills, couple burners. And just living. And then go to do mad drugs right after and be lit. Oh, we turned up.

0: You didn't know what was following you. You didn't leave any tracks. You were careful and calculated.
1: No matter where you go, there you are. The same energy, the same.
0: When you ran away 4 years ago, you didn't know what was following you until you arrived. And it met you there with arms outstretched. But you showed no fear.
1: Nothing changed but the environment. Nothing's changed but the environment. Nothing at all. Still the same. It actually amplified how far gone we are from each other. Nothing's changed but the environment. Nothing at all. Still the same. And it's such a subtle shift. It's never like a blatant thing. I don't know when it started.
0: But you showed no fear. No matter where you go, you're still here.

0: Irish.
1: You've always lived here?
0: Yes.
1: Have you traveled a lot?
0: Yes.
1: Could you live anywhere else?

0: artists or they're merchants.
1: Which decisions?
0: Decisions on the work that you make. Like what you have to paint or not, or how you should paint it, or where it's exhibited or not.
2: Vos vas a recordar de mi quita María.
3: De mala, mi hija de mala.

walk barefoot through borrowed hours, staring into a screen that calls itself a window. When the glow fades, I don't sleep. The snake eats itself because there's nowhere else to go. So, like a moth, I just search for the source. Brown liquor in an ice cup disguised as coke. The M train carries me from Roosevelt Ave to 42nd Street. The feeling returns to me in fractals. Faces multiplying into fragments. Backs brushing past like static. After 1 a.m., the billboards become a mercy. Somewhere between the H&M and M&M stores, the noise finally shuts off. I can't hear Empire State of Mind being played from the bedazzled pedicabs coming from all directions. I can't hear the ritual laughter of forgetting. I can merely see past the lights, and that's the point. I retrace my steps only when my eyes refuse me. Collapse serves as proof that the ritual succeeded. Like the children selling roses that they can never keep, I trade my brightness for a night that doesn't ask any questions. This is why I return to the source. Not to be saved, but to stand inside the wound. Wandering a country built from other people's ruins. Letting the snake finish its

nous attend ailleurs in the heart of moi. Maybe if my mother wasn't in another world, I'd be back with you, maybe. In another world of our own choosing, turning, turning. 60 Second Fairy Tales and Garçon, 2024. December.

0: my nigga.
1: What you gonna do when you get chef there, my nigga?
0: My nigga.
1: What you gonna do when you get chef there, my nigga?
0: My nigga.
1: What you gonna do when the niggas come get you, nigga?
0: My nigga.
1: What you gonna do when he up in them courts, my nigga?
0: My nigga.
1: What you gonna do when he up in them courts, my nigga?
0: My nigga.
1: What you gonna do in an interview room, my nigga?
0: My nigga.
1: What you gonna do in an interview room, my nigga?
0: My nigga.
1: When the fifth shift for one,
0: my nigga. My nigga.
1: When that shit is 12 to 1, what you can do, my nigga?
0: My nigga.
1: When that shit is 12 to 1, do it, my nigga.
0: My nigga.
1: Do it, my nigga.
0: Do it, my nigga. My nigga.
1: Do it, my nigga. Do it, my nigga.
0: My nigga.
1: What you gonna do when them shits, my nigga?
0: My nigga.
1: When they got them cuffs on you, my nigga.
0: My nigga.
1: What you gonna do when that interview room, my nigga?
0: My nigga.
1: My nigga.
0: My nigga.
1: What you gonna do?

0: news.
1: Get out of here. 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
2: Yeah, it's real now. Let's speak out. Fuck your weak views. Take 2 minutes to peer through my optics. I'm feeling it, making a killing, feeling it, filling up my pockets. Masquerading like Paul Pause for the profit. 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

0: Always trying to crack jokes, little step fuck. 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I'm like a movable object in God's head, and I'm still reading my cardinal style. I'm going on the things that I just need.
1: I got the chance to say I loved them. My fucking soul is sold for the substance.

0: Did we have sex on something?
1: No.
0: Because you can't smoke
1: alcohol. Maybe, you know, I've never had a girlfriend who didn't smoke. Maybe that means if I quit, I'll never have sex again. But having a cigarette after sex, that's not... A cigarette never tastes like that. I'll share a cigarette with your lover. Also with coffee and cigarettes, you know? That's like breakfast of champions. You know, I think a lot of people start smoking because it's glamorized, like Hollywood and movies. You know, you see Marlon Brando, you see James Dean smoking a cigarette.
2: That's how I started smoking. I started smoking because when I was a boy, a teenager, I saw this great movie called Walk in the Sun. It was like Richard Conte, I forget his name. Anyway, they're on the campaign in Europe. It's World War II, and they're in the army. Richard Conte's a machine gun, and he has his assistant who carries the bullets. He carries the machine gun. As they're walking down the road onto the next battle, Richard Conte would be philosophizing about life, and he'd go, but I never had any cigarettes. And his partner would always go, somehow the way Richard Conte would be walking in the sun, carrying a machine gun, and go, but it made me want to smoke. I used to do it to my friends in the pool. I go, but they go, get the fuck out of here.
1: Speaking of movies, I was thinking too, this is unrelated, but I was thinking of watching TV the other night in Japan, there's some movie on, right? Why is it in every movie there's a shootout, and when they run out of bullets, they like click, click, they fling the gun away like it's a disposable cigarette lighter or something? What's that? Guns cost a lot of money. Can't you reload it? You know what I'm saying? They always like click, they throw the gun out.
2: That's a good point.
1: Another thing in movies I think is really weird, like war movies, Nazis in movies. Why do they always smoke, like in some weird way, like this? Yeah, we have ways of making you talk out here. Is it like the threat of a, you know, burn, torture, or it's like this? Yeah, we know who you are. We have seen what you've done. The fucked up thing is, though, like, you know, you go to Hollywood now, they got us hooked on cigarettes. We see all these, you know, this image of glamour. Go out there now, you can't smoke anywhere. It's like you smoke, you light up after a meal in a restaurant. You know, they come over, I'm sorry, sir, smoking's prohibited by law in restaurants. What's up with that? They get you started, you know?
3: A butt. What happened to the one I just gave you?
4: I sent it home. They're cutting down on the butts at home.
3: A butt.
4: A match. Thank you. Faced, I have friends.
5: Yes, I'm smoking cigarettes, and many of my friends have died of it. On the other hand, while I am smoking cigarettes, I am not downing a bottle of scotch in 15 minutes. So, looked at from that point of view, it's a health tool.
1: Cigarettes are sort of like a reminder of your mortality in a way. You know, like each puff is like a passing moment. Passing thought, you know, you smoke, the smoke disappears. Think, you know, it reminds you that to live is also to die somehow. I don't know, I'm gonna miss it. But anyway, last one is with you, Augie.
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1: them off your eye when they big.

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And the crackling of your joints, your vertebrae, your spine, just listen to the music. 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I'm releasing things that escape from the space in between. And where does this go? What are the echoes?

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1: Synthetic.
0: On the electronic dance floor.
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0: Synthetic go-go dancers.
1: Synthetic. The DJ makes me lose control.

0: before you go, there's something I want you to have.
1: Oh, it's beautiful. But wait a minute, isn't this...
0: Yeah, yes it is.
1: But I thought the old lady dropped it into the ocean in the air.
0: Well, baby, I went down and got it for you.
1: Aw, you shouldn't have.

0: Sam.
1: Oops, we made another episode.
0: Yeah, she can't. It's lame, but it's adorable.
1: How are you, Beth?
0: I am good. Well, I'm good, but I've been in... Well, for our listeners, we've been living together for 2 years. 2 years? 3 years.
1: 2 years in one in this particular stage in our lives.
0: Yeah. 2 years in this particular stage in our lives. And now we're not. So I think I've been in a bit of grief just about, like, the end of an era. Mm. And then, like, what that means to the rest of life, thinking about jobs, just, like, lots of like, oh, what's next?
1: In the midst of change.
0: In the midst of change.
1: But it's the perfect time for it because it's the summer. This in the winter would be quite intense, but I think in the summer you can kind of, you can cope with a lot more change.
0: I agree.
1: At least I can.
0: No, yeah. I think it's true because, like, you feel like you can energize yourself, you can go outside, you can really, like,
1: And also opportunities just feel more present in summer, for me, again, I don't know.
0: No, I agree.
1: That's
0: I
1: not
0: think...
1: to say that winter isn't a good thing, but yeah.
0: No, winter's, like, good to kind of, like...
1: Come into yourself and, like get cozy.
0: Yeah, and, like secure. So and then summer's, like, for kind of throwing yourself into experience.
1: Which is, well, that's great.
0: No, it is, and it is Year of the Flaming Horse, as we know, so, like, I think I just need to step into it. And do you know one thing I'm actually
1: step
0: going to do?
1: Step into that paddock, Beth.
0: I'm is actually going to ride a horse. Did you know this?
1: You're going to ride a horse?
0: Yeah, I was like, I need to get my life force back because I feel like I've been drained by work of life force.
1: Yeah.
0: It's like I've got quite a strong life force, so it's still getting through.

0: true. But I was like, I want to be in it. And I was like, okay,
1: So you're
0: I
1: gonna
0: feel like I need to ride a horse.
1: Mount a stallion.
0: Yeah, exactly. At the East Dulwich Riding School.
1: Which, for our Marseille listeners, is in Southeast London.
0: Yes, it's in Southeast London. It's quite a bougie area. Like,
1: How
0: obviously.
1: did you end up getting a session there?
0: I just Googled Horse London.
1: Horse London.
0: And this
1: And
0: came
1: that
0: up.
1: came up.
0: Yeah.
1: That's impressive.
0: Yeah. How are you, though, little
1: Well,
0: angel?
1: I'm good, thanks. I actually just got back from Marseille,
0: Ooh la
1: so
0: la.
1: yeah, I miss it. It was amazing. I had a week away. I just moved house, had tonsillitis, went to A&E, had some IV antibiotics, and then 2 days later I was in Marseille. So it's been a whirlwind, but it's been so fun. And I went swimming, and I ate lots of nice food. And I left feeling like a massive crush for Marseille in multiple ways.
0: I love it.
1: Yeah.
0: Yeah, Marseille is the best, and we need to come back too. As in, like, we'll both be journeying back there at points, but also I would love to go back and do some sort of show
1: Yeah.
0: in Marseille.
1: Well, we need to. Yeah. We need to on this.
0: We know how desperate our French listeners are for more of this.
1: Yeah, honestly, spending a few days in Marseille, my French improved like threefold. So,
0: Maybe we could do a show in broken French.
1: yeah, franglais.
0: Franglais.
1: Yeah.
0: We definitely could.
1: Ouais, très bien.
0: Okay, d'accord.
1: D'accord.
0: I can say, like, I think in French I'm always trying to articulate my precise experience.
1: Yeah.
0: So, like, my French is so fucking crazy. Because I
1: Okay.
0: just try to say, like, what is, like, I don't try to use, like, I'm going to the show, you know, I'm like trying to be like, I feel like this specific emotion and it's like
1: Well,
0: stressful.
1: usually there's really good words for that in French.
0: No, oh, what was I trying to say the other day? I was like,
1: Like specific things.
0: what was I trying to say? Je déteste ça, or je déteste que
1: I have a good ex
0: l'espace entre
1: the space between
0: mes
1: onto
0: mots
1: my words.
0: et mes or ma pense.
1: What do you think?
0: Yeah,
1: Oh, the difference between them.
0: et très grande.
1: Wow, big difference.
0: Yeah, there's like such a big space between my thoughts and my words, and I hate it.
1: Yeah.
0: So, like, I'm always trying to say phrases like that, which aren't that helpful.
1: Yeah. No, but I think we need to just keep practicing our French to use on Feels SOS.
0: No, I
1: We
0: agree.
1: can have a segment.
0: Yes, well, we just like.
1: We're live planning for you all now, sorry.
0: You can hear us. We're just practicing our tutorials. Yeah, I would like, if my work. If I don't do my work, I would love to go back to the French Institute again because I loved it.
1: Yeah.
0: I was a star student until my job destroyed everything.
1: Beth and I famously went to French classes, and in the first class she moved up to the next set, and I was left with the beginners. And I thought this was going to be a really cute thing we could do week after week together. And instead, we just rode the train home from Charing Cross together. And half the time I wasn't there because I was so tired after baking all day.
0: And then the same thing happened with me where I got so tired by my job that I ended up. It was just awful. Like, I'm such a, like, I want to be the best in class.
1: You are the best in
0: No,
1: class.
0: but I wasn't. I've, like, started to be the worst in class. And, like, everyone was like, I wasn't handing in my home. Oh, I wasn't handing in my homework.
1: Well, I mean, you've got all that to play for in the horse field.
0: Yeah. I've got some rosettes to win.
1: So for our listeners, to give you context, we're sat on Beth's bed. It's a very cozy episode. I am now a guest in this house where I used to live, and we just had some very quick, like, pasta.
0: Which was quite grim.
1: It
0: Like,
1: was
0: it wasn't good.
1: the most
0: It was like a piece of paper.
1: I enjoyed it, but I'm
0: No.
1: really
0: I
1: hungry.
0: think we both love food, so it was like, it was a bit brutal to be serving that. But you know,
1: It
0: like, I'm not a
1: was.
0: perfectionist.
1: No, you're not. Okay, so we've got some questions.
0: Yeah, let's just
1: There's
0: get
1: some excellent
0: into let's
1: questions.
0: get into our first question. Do you wanna take
1: Yeah,
0: this one?
1: I'll take the first one. I had a freak out about my relationship after we went to the London Dungeons. When does anxious attachment stop in a relationship?
0: Okay, so let's just first get into the London Dungeons of it all. Have you ever been?
1: Never been to London Dungeons. Have you been?
0: Yes.
1: What happens? What even is it?
0: I went as a teen.
1: Okay.
0: Okay, so I don't remember anything about it, bar the fact that you go through, you go on, an experience with actors who kind of jump out at you as you walk through the dungeons.
1: Okay, what time period is this?
0: I don't even know, Benny.
1: Do you mind if I just look it up?
0: Yeah, we're doing live research.
1: I studied history. I need to know these things.
0: Is it, the 1800s, London maybe?
1: Dungeons?
0: I want to say it's the 1800s. Experience.
1: Okay. Oh, okay, so 1,000 years of
0: No,
1: history.
0: but this bit I don't know when it is.
1: Okay, we're talking
0: talk about the experience.
1: It's, yeah, the experience.
0: Is it 1060s? Is
1: no,
0: it 1066?
1: It's 1700s, which makes sense. Okay, so I imagine this kind of immersive, scary experience would bring up a lot of emotional... stuff.
0: No one else was freaking out but me. I tried to fight them because it's so scary.
1: Okay.
0: They jump out at you and it says, don't touch the actors. And I'm like, I'll fucking touch them if they're, getting in my face.
1: Yeah.
0: What am I supposed to do? It might not be real, but it feels real.
1: Yeah.
0: But everyone else was just fine.
1: Yeah, okay. I mean...
0: I do recommend, though, because I love an immersive
1: Yeah, maybe we
0: experience.
1: Can do it for my birthday. It's coming up in 2 weeks.
0: I think it would be a really funny birthday.
1: We can go out for a nice dinner afterwards.
0: After we've,
1: been attacked by, 17th century prisoners. Yeah.
0: I did love, though. I just love that that's someone's job.
1: Yeah.
0: They just clock in, freak out some strangers.
1: Yeah,
0: clock out.
1: Get the bus home.
0: Yeah, you know.
1: In their smocks. Yeah. So... Okay, so...
0: Sorry, yeah, let's get to the heart of this question.
1: The juice of this question.
0: But what we will say is, if we're talking about a relationship and it bringing up trauma, it is a bit of a traumatic experience. Your stress levels are so high. If you're not feeling totally okay in your relationship, it's going to come out.
1: Yeah, so maybe we all need to go to London Dungeons for, one of our dates. Just
0: to purge it.
1: Purge our...
0: Test it.
1: Our, attachment.
0: How strong are we as a couple?
1: Yeah.
0: It's like force majeure where he, doesn't save the kids, he goes his phone. It's what do we do when we're under stress?
1: He goes for his phone.
0: Benny is so good.
1: Okay. Wait, what is it?
0: Force majeure.
1: Okay.
0: Yeah. It's Frederick's film, the cinematographer. He'll never hear
1: Okay,
0: it.
1: So when does anxious attachment stop in a relationship? Well, maybe when you stop going to London Dungeons. I don't know.
0: You're
1: helping yourself there, really.
0: Does it ever stop until you do stuff to make it stop? I don't know if there's a magic time in which you find security.
1: Mm.
0: But what do you think?
1: I think you kind of have to raise the problem. If you're feeling anxious and you're oh, this person is so secure.
0: Yeah.
1: Then it's better to just talk about it, no?
0: No, for sure. But also, no, it's 100% you should raise it. Mm. But also if you're worrying about... Yeah, I guess there's two ways you can do it. You can do it by working out together.
1: Yeah.
0: And then also thinking about ways that you can feel like you're a bit stronger in yourself, a bit more resilient.
1: Right,
0: It's two. You need to do both, don't you?
1: Mm. Yeah, you kind of... Yeah, I'd say you have to raise it. Otherwise, you're just going to go insane.
0: Yeah.
1: Privately, which sucks.
0: Which is awful.
1: And I think then it will become less intense.
0: Yeah.
1: Once the other person knows that you're feeling anxious because I guess they've been dating now for a while. Oh, they're in a relationship, so it's been a while.
0: Yeah.
1: And then whether or not it stops... I feel like that's more up to you, isn't it? You kind of have to work on your own stuff.
0: Totally.
1: Which is really character building.
0: Yeah. Yeah, well, and you can only...
1: I'm speaking from personal experience because I tend to be quite anxious.
0: No, me too. I think we've both worked hard.
1: Yes.
0: But I'm also maybe the more you trust each other, the less stressful it will be. And you can build that together, but you also need to do your own stuff because, if you're anxious in your relationship, it's, not just going to be the relationship, is it? It's, there's going to be some anxiety probably that, is living in you in general that you need to, like, just like think about your relationship to that and like work on that a bit. But I think it happens with, in like, it feels like it happens in parallel and crosses over at points too.
1: Yeah. And I feel like it's not necessarily like, you don't need to like crush the anxiety. It's just who you are, isn't it?
0: Yeah.
1: So you kind of just need to be more comfortable with those feelings and how you respond to them. You know, maybe you don't want to like tell them every time you're feeling anxious.
0: Yeah.
1: You know, it's just like certain, it's good to tell them like, at this point, maybe in the relationship, that this is how your mind, your head works, and like sometimes you feel a bit caught off guard by it, and maybe it stresses you out. But I think, you know, it's not necessarily like, oh, you have to crush this part of you, because it's kind of a part of you. It will always be kind of there. So it's like how you respond to it.
0: Totally. I think also part of being anxious is like if you're more anxious, you're usually a bit more like in your feelings, I think.
1: Yeah.
0: Like if you're on the avoidance side, you're a bit more like separating from your feelings. So like also like I think if you just feel a lot as a person, like there's gonna be a bit of anxiety there. It's just like not letting yourself be ruled by it. Kind of.
1: Yeah. I think that's excellent, Beth.
0: Couldn't have said it better myself. Benny.
1: There you go. Okay,
0: this is why we are experts. Medical experts.
1: Yeah, we're medically trained
0: professionals.
1: So the song we're about to play doesn't necessarily, I wouldn't say it ties in directly to the theme of this question. However, all will become clear.

0: Okay, I don't even know what to say now. We're back. Like, just another Stone Cold banger. I loved that song so much as a kid.
1: Yeah, honestly, her outfit. I'm not gonna lie. I loved Britney. No, that's a lie. I liked Britney Spears when I was growing up. I didn't listen to her very often.
0: Mm-hmm.
1: But I've had a real renaissance with her in the past, like, month. Because I watched a documentary about her that's recently come out on the BBC. It's called Britney Spears in 10 Pictures. And it charts her, like, kind of career through, like, a series of photographs that were taken of her by paparazzi.
0: Oh, wow.
1: And not just paparazzi, but, like, jet photographers. And it's really interesting. Like, it's a really interesting, like, kind of art history perspective on, like, her career, what was going on, the kind of, like, environment she was working in, the people she was working with, her, like, mental health, like, the state of the industry at the time, and, like, all the changes that were happening with, like, photography and, like, things like that. So it was really cool, and I recommend it.
0: It sounds... I want to watch it now, I actually do.
1: It was iconic. And Britney Spears, what an icon. I didn't really
0: know... She really is.
1: Yeah, I didn't really know much about her. Like, I kind of missed the whole era of her shaving her head, people being like, free Britney. I missed all that. I wasn't really tapped in. And now I'm like, damn, I really missed a cultural moment. I mean, I was there, but I wasn't there.
0: No, I remember when she came back with, like, right, with the Blackout album. Yeah. And, like, she
1: iconic
0: was, like,
1: album.
0: She was, like, pole dancing with black hair and being, like, what the fuck? I think I was a bit scared by it because I was a bit, like, this is so sexual. And, like, I'm, like, a... Like, now I'm having to reckon with like, this loss of innocence.
1: Yeah.
0: Which sounds a bit dramatic, but I was a bit shook by it all.
1: Yeah, but I think, God, she had so much pressure on her all the time about this whole loss of innocence thing, because she was such a young star.
0: Yeah.
1: And, like, Oops, I Did It Again. Such, like, an amazing music video.
0: Yeah.
1: But, like, highly charged, and, like, people were, like, really upset about it. Anyway, we're... I'm going off.
0: Yeah, we could do a whole thing on this.
1: Yeah, maybe we do, like,
0: because we're obviously a research-based podcast, so we could just, like, research to our little heart's content.
1: Yeah, maybe
0: we
1: do, like, a fan episode or something. Anyway.
0: Question.
1: Next question, please.
0: Okay, so this question is, I think people in Marseille as well will relate to this. I think in London, but I think even more in Marseille.
1: Do you think?
0: Yeah.
1: Okay.
0: I think there's a big, it's big in Marseille.
1: Well, yeah, hit me with it.
0: So, I'm dating someone right now who is polyamorous, but I don't feel that happy in the relationship, and I find myself craving validation. I'm not sure what to do because I really like them. Should I get out? Or is this a really good opportunity for me to grow?
1: Get out.

0: I love that edit.
1: Yeah.
0: It's like a Biley Funk, Britney experience.
1: We are actually trying to make moves to go to Reserve Carnival in February.
0: We are. It's a pipe dream.
1: It's not that pipey. I don't think it is. I think it's potentially possible. We're going to conference about it next week.
0: Yeah, because I've always wanted to go to Carnival. So have you.
1: Well, no, it was brand new. Benny said, I want to go to Carnival. And then I was like, oh my God, I want to go to Carnival.
0: Well, it's just every year, it's like the depths of winter here. And like somehow cohorts of friends are just in Brazil.
1: Cohorts.
0: Just, you know, getting naked, kissing random Brazilians and dancing to amazing music and eating delicious fruit, probably.
1: We need to go. I think that we might be able to do it. And I think we might do it through weddings.
0: Yeah, the wedding... Beth and I both have side hustles at the moment where we're...
1: Well, mine's new. Yours is...
0: Well, we're breaking into the wedding world. Me through cakes and...
1: Yeah, me Beth. Through videography.
0: One of your many talents.
1: I mean, we've got many strings to both of our bows.
0: Yeah, I can't wait for your horse era. I'm still kind of like riding on that. Excuse the pun.
1: But no, yeah, this is what we're trying to do. If anyone has any leads, we're trying to make...
0: Are you getting married?
1: Yes. Can we make your cake and your video? And we also have a photographer friend that can take the photos.
0: Yeah, do sound a bit desperate. We're not desperate.
1: We
0: are
1: because we
0: want
1: to get to Carnival.
0: Yeah,
1: maybe... I know, but we are really good. I've worked for HEO. And Benny is the top star baker at Toad Bakery in London, which is the best bakery in London.
0: It is the best bakery in London.
1: Bam. You know, mic drop.
0: Yeah, mic drop. Right there. Don't drop the mic, please.
1: I'm not. It's in my hand and it's sweaty. Next question.
0: We've got a very... I feel like poignant question coming up.
1: Okay. After the jokes. Well, no, there's been some serious questions.
0: Yeah, that's true. They're all serious. We take them all very seriously.
1: We take your life and your pain.
0: Sometimes the advice might be quicker than others.
1: But sometimes it's very long and thought out and sensitive and we're just crying with you.
0: But sometimes you've got to go with your gut answer.
1: Sometimes you've got to give someone a slap around the face. Verbally.
0: Figuratively.
1: Yeah.
0: Verbally, right.
1: Yeah, a verbal...
0: Yeah.
1: No.
0: Yeah.
1: Your honour.
0: A little kiss on the cheek.
1: It's like...
0: It's a firm kiss on the cheek. Kiss of death.
1: Yes, because where Judas. There is death, there is
0: Judas?
1: Rebirth.
0: Judas gave Jesus the kiss of death, right?
1: Judas snogged Jesus at a party, and then it all went to shit. The Bible reimagined.
0: Well, our next question. I'm at a crossroads in life. What do I do?
1: Wow. Give us more, girl. Or is it girl, give us more? That is the internet phrase, isn't it? Girl, give us nothing. Girl, give us nothing.
0: Girl, give us nothing. Crossroads in life, what do I do? I think move with change. If you feel like you're at a point where every path feels possible, equally possible, or, you know, doors are closing, or like you wanting to close some doors and open some others, I think just like letting any small change come your way, just kind of like feel it out, go for it. It might be, I don't know, applying for jobs. It might be going to like different places that you don't usually go to, or like seeing people who you've only just met, or like different people, or I don't know, just like getting as much change in your... This is weird advice, but I feel like this is what I would do. I just think I would invite more change into my life, to like see how it felt and see, you know, how it made me feel about my current situation.
1: Okay, so you're saying like they should experiment.
0: Yeah,
1: and just invite newness.
0: Be curious.
1: Because that's how you figure it out in anyway.
0: Yeah, I think so. Because I think when crossroads situations happen, and they have happened to me in the past in multiple ways, like I've lived in other countries, come back, had like to start again, like in various forms. I think it's very easy to be like, have it as a safety net, be like, I'm gonna do what I know because it's easy and I can ride that wave and things will be easy, especially in places like London where like you need to be like quite careful if you're not like fucking loaded, and like you can't, you know, you got to think about real like actual like real life problems like having like rent. But I think like allowing yourself to like not go for the safety net,
1: mm-hmm,
0: is the first thing you do, and that's what I kind of mean by like letting little changes come in.
1: Mm-hmm.
0: Letting yourself be curious and figure it out that way.
1: I think I don't really have anything to add. I think that's really beautiful advice.
0: Really?
1: Yeah. It wasn't embrace it.
0: I don't know if it was very concrete, but Crossroads, they are to me like a very optimistic thing. Because it's like, wow, you're like giving yourself options.
1: Mm-hmm.
0: And you've come to the crossroads for a reason, like you're probably done with what you're doing.
1: Yeah, it's like you need to sit in it and like, and you're kind of change.
0: You're like asking for growth.
1: Yeah, so true.
0: So like, let it go, let it happen, let it flow.
1: And
0: you know?
1: Chase it, like run towards it, not away.
0: Mm. Yeah, so I think it's all about, like, mindset, I guess. God, I sound like a fucking self-help book.
1: No, it's beautiful advice.
0: I don't know.
1: I love it.
0: I need to stop talking.
1: No, I think this person's, like, take it on. Run towards it.
0: Mm.
1: See it as an opportunity, not as a fear.
0: Yeah, and, like, I think also talking about it with friends is really good. Like, talk about it with as many people that you know and trust.
1: Mm-hmm.
0: Because if it all goes to shit, they're the ones who will, like, be able to help you, like, figure out. Because, you know, sometimes, you know, you make mistakes and that's fine.
1: Yeah. Whoever you are, heed this advice. It's beautiful and you'll get to where you need to go.

0: Okay, what a banger. Another absolute classic from our girl.
1: Yeah, that one, again, haven't really listened to it before. It's beautiful.
0: It really is. I mean, she is just such a true pop star.
1: Is that like early Britney era? Yeah.
0: Yeah, this is like when she's like in movies, she's like a teen, she's a not
1: dating
0: girl.
1: Justin still or no?
0: Yeah, I think so.
1: Sounds like Justin Timberlake.
0: Because Cry Me a River was after that, and that was like the video. Remember? It's like she's in the shower.
1: Yeah,
0: but she's not.
1: And he's like watching her in the
0: he's
1: shower.
0: He's like slut shaming her or something. Like, I don't know if she cheated on him. He just seems like not the best dude.
1: No.
0: Like a bit bitter.
1: Yeah, we don't love that.
0: But we love her.
1: We do love Britney. I feel like I want to know what she's up to.
0: I don't know if scared.
1: I think she's just like hanging out with her children.
0: Yeah, she seems like not that okay. She got freed, but I don't know if her freedom is like totally...
1: It's like when Buffy comes back from the dead.
0: Yeah, I think it's a bit like that.
1: Willow brings her back from the dead with her witch powers, and then she's like has to dig herself out of her own grave.
0: That's quite what Britney had to do.
1: It's kind of dark.
0: Yeah, Britney and Buffy, there's deaf similarities.
1: Yeah, they're both blonde.
0: Yeah, and they're both like...
1: Wait, is Britney blonde?
0: Yeah, Britney's like kind of the quintessential blonde. True. Which is why when she was the stripper with the dark hair, it was like so destabilizing.
1: That album, Blackout, is so good though.
0: It is like...
1: Like Radar?
0: It's like in maybe the top three best pop albums of all time.
1: Yeah.
0: It's like literally blow. It's like Lady Gaga.
1: I knew you were going to name drop that. Beth's been rinsing Lady Gaga's first album for 2 weeks now.
0: It's the second version of that album. I can't remember what it's called. It's like the Fame Monster, but it's like the extra bit because it's like a longer album.
1: Oh, what? Okay.
0: Because Monster isn't on the first one.
1: Okay.
0: And that is, it's like, ah, oh, it's so good. Yeah, I've been rinsing it. It's because it's phenomenal.
1: My favorite Lady Gaga song is hands down Paparazzi every time.
0: It's so good. Wait, remember when we did that at New Year's?
1: Played it?
0: Dude, Aggie has that video of you.
1: Oh, I don't remember. I was so drunk.
0: No, remember we were dancing and you like were using loads of kitchen props.
1: Oh, yeah.
0: Yeah, it was really good.
1: Yeah, I think it was kind of like quite creative camera work as well. I was like moving in and Aggie was following me and there was a lot of turning back.
0: Yeah, it was like really like locked in the zone. There was a fluidity to the camera. It was stunning.
1: Anyway, hopefully this will help our pitch with the wedding.
0: Yes, just hear how we talk about cinema, you know, cameras, movement, cinematography.
1: It's dynamic.
0: This is the expertise we bring.
1: Our final question.
0: Yes, it's a fun one.
1: It's one to, you know, one for every, it's a universal question.
0: Yep.
1: How do I decide to wear...
0: That's
1: this question
0: badly
1: is
0: written.
1: Badly written. Let me rephrase this. How do I decide what to wear for my friend's birthday dinner? I think they just forgot a word.
0: Yeah, they seem frazzled. So frazzled, they're like, what do I do? But language evades me.
1: Let us help you.
0: Let us.
1: Dear listener.
0: We've got you. I couldn't help but wonder.
1: Beth, do you want to start? What would you wear?
0: Well, I'm going through questions of my own because it's your birthday dinner soon. And last year, I brought out a showstopper.
1: You did. You looked great.
0: And this year, I've actually ordered another showstopper. I basically only buy one dress a year now, and it is for Benny's birthday.
1: I feel so honoured that your gift to me is a dress to yourself.
0: I'm getting you a gift, but also, like, it's just such a great... I just feel like I'm so excited about Benny's birthday, like, more than my own, because, like, it's so uncomplicado, your birthday. Like, I just want to be there. I want to have a great time. I want to look hot. I want to feel hot.
1: That is what I want from my birthdays, is everyone to look and
0: feel
1: hot.
0: Feel hot, exactly. That's when the party really goes.
1: It goes off.
0: So, I guess my advice is, like, fucking wear a great look and look really hot.
1: I think go for it.
0: I agree.
1: Even if it's a dinner where you're like, oh, these people might not be dressing up. Someone's going to be wearing jeans and a shirt.
0: Stop it to that person.
1: No, I mean, sometimes that's a vibe.
0: But I'm like, everyone
1: like,
0: elevate.
1: If the jeans are well fitted, I'm like, hell yeah.
0: Yeah, no, okay. I take it back. People can do what they want. But it is fun. A dress up is fun.
1: Yeah.
0: And being dressed up with your friends is so fun. Like, seeing everyone look really, like, scrubbed up.
1: I've actually got a confession. For my birthday, I've gone for accessories as my statement.
0: Wait, have you? Wait, how do I not know about this?
1: Well, it's only just happened, but basically, yeah. No, see, this is so
0: Where
1: exciting.
0: From?
1: So I know someone in London who makes amazing necklaces, and I asked them if they do commissions because they kind of only just post them every now and then, and they were like, I said because I want to get something nice for myself for my birthday, and they were like, yeah, I got you, so I'm gonna wear a fun necklace, potentially, if it's not too expensive. I haven't been told the price yet, but potentially a matching bracelet. I don't know.
0: Oh my god. Okay.
1: So I'm going for accessories as my... So there you go. You know, you don't have to maybe go with an accent instead.
0: Yeah, because when I was in Marseille, actually, I bought, like, in this random shop, these incredible...
1: When you had kidney stones?
0: No, after a different time.
1: Yeah.
0: But, do you remember them? Have you seen me in them?
1: That
0: They're
1: was
0: like...
1: hot, though. Your kidney stone era was hot. Yeah, you were living life on the edge. You were like, any day now.
0: I was actually hotter than ever during my kidney stones. Yeah. I came to Marseille drunk.
1: Holding a sieve.
0: And honestly ready to, like...
1: ready to catch those...
0: Ready to catch them, but also, like, ready to, like... embrace romance in a very animalistic way.
1: Yeah.
0: Because I nearly died.
1: Nearly died.
0: I didn't nearly die, but you know, like, being in hospital, you're like, I gotta live.
1: You gotta live. You gotta buy the dress.
0: Yeah. So, yeah, dress up.
1: Dress up.
0: Or just, like, feel a moment.
1: Give yourself a moment in the spotlight.
0: Because you don't get that many times, and it's just so fun when you make an occasion of anything.
1: And your friend will love it. Like, I love it when my friends dress up for my birthday.
0: Well, I'm now just, like, obsessed with the idea of your whatever jewellery is going to come out.
1: Oh, I'll show you after we finish recording. It's quite sexy, but, like, simple.
0: I mean, that is you. Not in the mind, in the vibe.
1: In the soul.
0: Complicated in the mind, intelligent, historian.
1: Where are you going? but please, give me more.
2: It's Britney, bitch.

0: an extra special outtake from an earlier time running around London like crazy people. Enjoy.
1: So Beth, tell me what you were just saying.
0: So, hi guys, welcome to a special edition of Phil's SOS.
1: On the go.
0: On the go.
1: We're at London Bridge Station.
0: You could hear someone playing an organ in the background.
1: Very well, might I add.
0: You can hear the general hubbub, the general hustle and bustle of lives well lived.
1: Walking past the public toilets.
0: Lives well lived.
1: I'm putting my lip gloss on.
0: A life well lived.
1: And we've just been on the train from Ladywell to London Bridge. For anyone who lives in South East London, hello.
0: Hello.
1: We're representing you today.
0: And we are on the way to
1: Sony Studios.
0: Where Benny will be.
1: Saying one line and then going home.
0: Give us your line. Benny's starring in my movie and it's very exciting.
1: My line is, hey!
0: Marlon Brando.
1: What?
0: That's how good you are. You're Marlon Brando.
1: Who's that?
0: One of the kind of most famous like old school actors. He was in The Godfather and he put cotton buds in his mouth and he was like, I'm gonna be cured off
1: for it. I've never seen The Godfather. I can get my words out.
0: We can watch that as well as the Georgian film.
1: Yeah, the Georgian film and then we danced. My favourite film of the year.
0: Benny has lots of favourite films. We were doing that on the train.
1: Yeah, so my top five, Devil Wears Prada.
0: Yes.
1: Step Up.
0: Yes.
1: Dune.
0: Yeah.
1: The first one. Luca, the Pixar movie.
0: Yes.
1: About two Italian sea monsters.
0: Mm-hmm.
1: And then we danced, the Georgian film that I was just referencing.
0: Isn't that an amazing top five? Oh, and so honourable mention goes to Magic Mike.
1: Magic Mike, Channing Tatum, Magic Mike XXL specifically. I probably already talked about this on Phil's SOS, but feminist masterpiece, Till I Die.
0: And that is what sparked the need to record this episode anyway. One second. We were thinking about... We're just going through the barriers. We were thinking about Magic Mike and we were thinking about Channing Tatum and we were thinking about Step Up and how hot he is in Step Up. I think he actually represents the perfect fusion of masculinity and femininity in Step Up, which is why he was so hot.
1: Oh, mind the step, Beth.
0: Okay, are we moving down?
1: We're moving down. We're going down to the Northern Line.
0: Yeah.
1: And yes, I do agree about the the queerness of... I don't know if I can use queer because he's not queer, but...
0: No, but it feels like he walks that line in gender.
1: Yeah, it's ambiguous.
0: Yeah.
1: Like, his gender role is kind of ambiguous. Like, obviously, there's the whole, like, he has to lead and there's that kind of aspect, but...
0: But even how they choreograph together, like, it all feels, like, quite ungendered.
1: Quite fluid, yeah. Like, yeah. You kind of forget.
0: Yeah, and he's, like, such an amazing dancer that he, like, can do, like... kind of like more mask dancing, but yeah. Also more femme. But
1: very sensual in a way that, like in Magic Mike XXL, for example, there's the opening scene is him.
0: Is it him?
1: It's him like sexy dancing to Guinea Wine, Ride My Pony.
0: Oh, yeah, no, okay, I have heard about this. Oh
1: so
0: my god. Yeah, no, he really...
1: He like, thrusts up against like a chainsaw.
0: Oh, cool.
1: But yeah, so we were discussing... Channing Tatum,
0: yep.
1: And the fact that I cannot really follow him on Instagram because he's just a bit scary nowadays. And and Beth gave me a great hot take whilst eating banana on the train to London Bridge. Go for it, Beth.
0: So this is what inside us to press record now because it was like, we need to document this hot take because I might be having it before everybody else, which is that I think we're headed for a public health emergency. We should put like sirens,
1: so it's
0: as
1: not funny.
0: They say that.
1: It's not funny. Yeah, sirens. What
0: like,
1: about
0: wah, wah, wah,
1: post, post.
0: Yeah, in post. You know all about that now you're in the film industry. We can just fix it in post.
1: Yeah, which we're doing tonight.
0: But so I think there's gonna be a public health emergency because everyone's just got insanely gymmed.
1: What, jacked, yeah. Because you were referencing, you know, Hugh Jackman in the first X-Men, right?
0: Yeah, so I saw a meme of Hugh Jackman in X-Men 1 like a million years ago, and I saw him now in the Deadpool film.
1: Oh, Deadpool.
0: Yeah, Deadpool v Wolverine.
1: Oh, I haven't heard that.
0: I haven't seen it, but it's out. It's Ryan Reynolds and him. And
1: in, that sounds quite good.
0: I think it'll be bad, but I do love Hugh Jackman.
1: It's one of those Marvel like spin-offs, isn't it?
0: Terrible. But quick Hugh Jackman looks really... In X-Men 1, you realise like he's kind of like... He's got like obviously like a bit of a build.
1: I'm going to check when X-Men 1 came out.
0: It was also such a influential film for me. Rogue was my hero. I don't know if you loved her.
1: Who?
0: Rogue. Oh, the Rogue, girl with the white... Yeah, she was one of my heroes.
1: That makes so much sense. I can see you wearing those gloves.
0: Yeah, and like having the white streak.
1: We missed a bit about your... we need to talk about Carrie and like the fashion inspirations.
0: Yes, no, we do, but...
1: Carrie and Andy.
0: And Andy.
1: Devil Wears Prada.
0: But we do need to quickly finish this, because this is a public health emergency situation.
1: Yeah.
0: Which is that Hugh Jackman in one looks
1: Hold the press.
0: Have you got it?
1: Wait.
0: Hugh Jackman in one looks like Hold a bit muscly. But like not really, and like he's like he's clean.
1: I remember his body though. Yeah, like I remember I was like again early adolescent, like sexual awakening.
0: Right, and it's like a sexy
1: really
0: body.
1: Yeah,
0: but it's like not. He's not like mega jacked. Because then I think at the time though, I would have still thought that man has a really nice body.
1: Yeah, but you're right. There was no like overtly like offensive hip like
0: with the veins popping out basically,
1: and just quite built.
0: But now. When you compare the pictures, and bear in mind he's old now.
1: 2000.
0: 2000?
1: Jesus,
0: whoa.
1: We were five. That's crazy.
0: That is crazy.
1: Well, I definitely didn't have a sexual awakening at that point, but maybe. I just watched it a bit later.
0: Yeah, I think you probably watched it at like 10.
1: Yeah.
0: But yeah, it's insane what he looks like now, because he's actually old. He's like in his 50s. He has no business having that body.
1: No,
0: has children, like he should be caretaking. To achieve that body, he's actually in the gym all the time.
1: And so this led us to talking about, you know, what are the standards for like gym culture nowadays, especially amongst men.
0: Yeah, it's got wild. The expectation that like, well, you see it even on dating apps, the expectation that every man has to have like the perfect body.
1: Yeah.
0: In a way that actually feels outsized to what women's bodies have to be.
1: And the referencing of like all these like, you know, big celebrities and films just puts like even more difficult standards.
0: The crazy thing is as well is that I think men are comparing with other men. I don't even think it's about women.
1: Yeah,
0: and not another hot take.
1: Yeah,
0: I think it's more about
1: public health crisis, about narcissism.
0: About muscles, about narcissism and isolation, because let's be real, they all go together.
1: And what happens when everything implodes and then, you know, nobody wants a gym membership anymore?
0: When nobody wants a gym membership, we have reached utopia.
1: Yeah,
0: so that's the hot take.
1: That's the hot take.
0: Oh my god, Benny's just put on like Matrix-style glasses to ride the tube.
1: The tube is about to arrive, so I think we should probably hang up now.
0: Okay, hang up. Yeah, this is the end of a special episode.
1: Yeah, over and out. Have a lovely evening, all.

I continue to write. Why don't you come here? Perché non vieni qui?

realize that I'm not the nicest person in the whole world, you know what I'm saying? It's like, I have a good heart, but it's like, I tend to shut people out a lot. It's like, I'll let you come so close, but that's it. And the reason being is because I've been hurt a lot, you know what I'm saying? It's like, I've opened up my heart and I've been let down a lot. I fight, you know what I'm saying? Every day I struggle and I keep on pushing because I know that my life has purpose and that God has a plan for my life. The biggest thing for me is learning how to let go. And that's the hardest thing. And you begin to have to let go of people, situations. Your life is constantly changing. That means letting go of friendships, relationships, familyships, you know what I'm saying? Even people in your family are not always ready to accept the change that you're ready to make. And sometimes they keep you bound in that same situation. So it's important to allow the change to flow through you and to be the change and to let go. Man, I love my life because it's beautiful. When you can finally love you. And right now in my life, I love me. I love me for who I am. I love the fact that I'm beautiful in every aspect of my life. You know what I'm saying? It's like so many people search and search and search to find their true purpose. And the truth of the matter is that your true purpose, you will find when you speak from my heart.

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Everywhere. 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Always. 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Love.

0: morning and we're out and about on the road, checking out some stuff. She's hanging in with mom to she get her outfit for the wedding. And we pick up a few last minute stuff for the wedding on tomorrow. We are excited to see my brother get married. It's gonna be awesome. Can't wait. We're just enjoying a good time. DJ is here. He's looking. DJ, say hi. Just wave. Say hi, everybody.
1: Hi, my darling. Hello.
0: All right. So we're having a good time. I'll check in with you guys later. So far, so good for this morning. Love you. Peace.
2: What is the farthest sound that you can hear? Listen to it. Now, there is a sound that comes from even farther than that. Can you hear it? Yes. That's it. That one. Listen to that sound.

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My mind sees every aspect of the beauty of my breath. Seven. My mind watches my breath soothing itself. Eight. My mind sees every part of my breath. Nine. My breath is not indifferent to itself. Ten. She never thinks of possibility or of how probable it is that they have come together. Those thoughts never enter her mind. Nor do thoughts of sports. She has no desire to improve her muscles. For her, piano playing is the only mystery. It's so beautiful, and how they do it, no one knows. She gets catalogs of every sort in the mail. Everything imaginable is pictured. She finds her way among the pictures without hesitation. She is not afraid of happiness. She is entirely without shame. The numbers are made of rubber or something like that.

0: They're ageless.
1: On piano we have Mr. Eddie Tigner.
0: They don't need repair.
1: On guitar we have Albert White.
0: They need attention and respect.
1: On drums we have Artie Dean.
0: He thinks about two
1: and on bass we have Nasheed Abu.

The film you're about to see has no characters, it has no people. It is a film to describe to you and explain visually the effect of cymatic frequencies on texture, structure, water, oil. If you spare a little of your imagination as you watch this film as it runs, you will see many things that answer many questions. You will see living forms, living amoeba, almost animal-like creatures. You will see continents being formed, the earth itself coming into existence, explosions, eruptions, atomic explosions, bombs. You can see all this and watch it before your eyes. But everything owes its existence solely and completely to sound. Sound is the factor which holds it together. Sound is the basis of form and shape. In the beginning was the Word, and the Word was God. We are told that this is how the worlds began and how creation took shape.

chance to surrender, the chance to not be in control any longer. Now, if you think about it, most in our culture, most of the encouragement is to take control from what we like doing. And that's the reason we enjoy sex, drugs, art, and religion. What we like doing is surrendering. They're really all ways of losing me. They're ways of losing yourself. One of the things I

0: mocking thing of regret about what we forgot to do and anxieties about what we have to do therefore. In other words, into the construct of the mind about past and future. And these constructs of the mind are constructs of the mind. There is no reality in that. And that means that because we're so preoccupied with past and future, that we are not present and we mostly live and die. Rarely being present. And that is the main cause of our sickness, because these cycles of anxious, of negative thought patterns become increasingly regular. The more regular they become, the more they take our energy, the more energetic they become, the more they finally become physiological, pathological.
1: What you're suggesting is an illness often results from our worrying about

0: You're thinking about something, my dear, and that makes you forget to talk. I can't tell you just now what the moral of that is, but I shall remember it in a bit.
1: When you say you cannot say it, does that mean that you trip over the words?
2: It means that I gobble it all up.